One of the major works by James McMillan is Seven Last Words from the Cross, performed by the CCM Chamber Choir and Dr. Joe Miller. That was followed by Samuel Barber's Adagio for Strings. This is 90.9 WGUC, and we're revisiting some recent performances by the CCM Chamber Choir. I'm Brian O'Donnell. Our second concert on this evening's program comes from last November and was recorded at St. Catherine of Siena Church. It began with a work by Knut Nystedt, a Norwegian composer of the mid-20th century, primarily remembered for his choral music. His Immortal Bach was written in 1987 and was the final work that Nystedt conducted with the Norwegian Soloists, a choral group that he founded in 1950. The work is based on the first line of Bach's funeral song, Komm süße Tod, or Come Sweet Death. Each phrase of Bach's melody is set slightly differently, with the singers performing the same music at different speeds. A 2005 recording by the group Ensemble 96 was nominated for 2 Grammy Awards. Here is the CCM Chamber Choir, conducted by Dr. Joe Miller.

Music by Norwegian composer Knut Nystedt, who passed away at the age of 99 in 2015. That was Immortal Bach, composed in 1987 and performed by the CCM Chamber Choir in a concert from last November. The conductor was Dr. Joe Miller. The major work on this concert is the Requiem by English composer Herbert Howells. Like Nystedt, best remembered for his sacred choral music. A younger contemporary and friend of Vaughan Williams, Howells' greatest public success was a major work called Hymnus Paradisi, written in memory of his son Michael, and performed at the famed Three Choirs Festival in 1950. While not widely known at the time, much of that piece was drawn from an earlier unpublished Requiem for unaccompanied choir, initially composed in 1932. The Requiem remained unknown and unperformed until 1980, 3 years before Howells' own death. In terms of tone, Howells' piece has more in common with the conciliatory lyricism of Brahms than the dramatic intensity of Mozart or Verdi. Also, like Brahms, Howells departs from the traditional Roman Catholic Requiem text through the incorporation of several English-texted psalms. Here again is the CCM Chamber Choir under Dr. Joe Miller. The soloists are Sarah Rosales, Carly Robinette, Jack Hicks, and Evan Brock.

0: an early work by Herbert Howells, his Requiem. We heard a performance with Dr. Joe Miller leading the CCM Chamber Choir. That concluded their concert from November 23, 2025 at St. Catherine of Siena Church in Cincinnati. These concerts were recorded and edited by Michael Hughes and mixed by Joel Crawford. David Crean is classical music director and Janelle Walton is vice president of content for Cincinnati Public Radio. And for WGUC, I'm Brian O'Donnell. Thank you so much for being here. This is Classical 90.9 WGUC Cincinnati, with music for your heart, mind, and spirit.
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0: 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The performance is open to the community, with tickets available at the event. More information is available through the Washington Opera House. The event is made possible through a grant from the Hazelwood Foundation.

We've heard the Stabat Mater by the contemporary Welsh composer Paul Naylor. The choral group Tenebrae and the Royal Philharmonic Orchestra conducted by Nigel Short. We also heard from soprano soloist Grace Davidson. I'm Steve Seal. Here is an English musician who is really probably the best-known pipe organist in the world right now. She's made quite a splash in recent years. Her name is Anna Lapwood, and she's playing this piece by Carenza Briggs called Light in Darkness.

0: organist Anna Lapwood with Light in Darkness by Carenza Briggs.
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0: 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Stephen Esserle's cello with the Moscow Virtuosi led by Vladimir Spivakov.
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Playing any instrument demands skill, putting the fingers in the right place, modulating the bow or the breath. It all takes plenty of practice to achieve perfection. Organists, in particular, must exert control over a very complicated machine. They're playing with both hands on multiple manual keyboards while sustaining an often very active bass line in the pedals played by the feet. And they manipulate many stops and other controls, requiring the focused precision of an airline pilot, and their activity akin to an intricate gymnastic routine, too. I'm sad that in a radio broadcast you can't see our organists in action, but I do hope that their talents will be obvious as they demonstrate three new instruments featured in their first national broadcasts, plus present premiere performances of new pieces, one a memorial tribute, the other a plea for peace, and share some unusual repertoire along the way. These, by the way, are unique recordings available only here, so I hope you'll stay with me. I'm Michael Barone with Organists in Concert today on Pipe Dreams from American Public Media.

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Well, let's get started with Organists in Concert.

He was 22 years old when he became Bach's last pupil, if only for a few months. Johann Gottfried Mütl eventually landed a Kapellmeister position in Riga, Latvia, and earned a reputation as a dramatic and emotive improviser. Qualities, I think, quite evident in that fantasy in G minor by Monsieur Mütl, which Ilona Kubaischek-Adler played for us during the annual benefactors recital at Luther College in Decorah, Iowa. Ilona is organist and director of music and arts ministries at Pinnacle Presbyterian Church in Scottsdale, Arizona. Here, though, she is playing on the 1978 Robert Sipe mechanical action organ at the Center for Faith and Life at Luther College in Decorah. And I'm going to transcribe what she delivered as verbal program notes for this next piece. Unfortunately, the recording did not capture them very clearly. Lysia Vasilievna Dichko is a great example of a female composer from Ukraine who navigated the complicated land of music making under Soviet rule, transitioning to the independent state of Ukraine. She was amongst the first composers to include religious texts in her compositions in the 1980s, when it was still forbidden. Dichko was associated with a group of composers known as the Neo-Folkloric Wave, and her Carpathian frescoes, excerpts of which we're about to hear, use melodies derived from the folk music of the Carpathian Mountains. Though there are more movements in this piece, we're going to hear the penultimate sostenuto and the concluding finale. Music by Lysia Vasilievna Dichko, performed here in concert at Luther College, Decorah, Iowa, by Arizona-based soloist Ilona Kubaischek-Adler.

from a set of folk-influenced Carpathian frescoes by Ukrainian composer Lysia Vasilievna Dychko. The sostenuto and final movements were there played in concert by Ilona Kubaishek-Adler, performing on the 1978 Robert Sipe pipe organ at the Center for Faith and Life at Luther College in Decorah, Iowa. Thanks to Luther College's audio tech, Brian Brummel, for providing audio. So some new music next, recently premiered by Eastman Organ Department Chair David Higgs during a concert that he gave in Paris at the Church of Saint-Sulpice with its historic organ from 1864 by Aristide Cavaillé-Coll, an instrument made famous by Charles-Marie Vidor and Marcel Dupré, who shared the organist's position over the course of a century in the late 19th and first half of the 20th century. David Conti wrote the score we're about to hear. It's a triptych created for David Higgs to play at his Saint-Sulpice concerts last October. It begins with a yearning prelude, then there's a light-fingered scherzo, and the conclusion is a reverie, which is a thoughtful movement in memoriam Karen McFarlane. You might know that name because she was the long-serving and well-loved promoter of American organists through the Karen McFarlane Artist Agency. And that agency continues to bear her name today. And I'm delighted to be able to share this premiere performance with you. Here is David Higgs in concert in Paris at the Church of Saint-Sulpice with this new triptych by David Conti.

That was the premiere performance of a new triptych by California composer David Conti, Prelude, Scherzo, and concluding Reverie, dedicated in memoriam to American organist and concert artist promoter Karen McFarlane. Soloist David Higgs of the Eastman School performed. We're at the Church of Saint-Sulpice in Paris, listening to an instrument of 102 stops from the year 1864 by the most famous 19th century of French organ builders, Aristide Cavaillé-Coll. This instrument maybe is more usually heard in works by Bach or Vidor or Marcel Dupré, but they're playing brand new music from the United States. The score is not yet available, but it will be published by E.C. Shermer in November. We can link you to the source. Thanks to AROSS, A-R-O-S-S, which is the Association for the Promotion of the Cavaillé-Coll Organs of Saint-Sulpice Church, Pierre-François Dubetendy and Julien Bouvier provided the audio. Thank you so much. You can find out more about AROSS, the organ at Saint-Sulpice, David Higgs, David Conti, and anything else that's been featured on our program today. We have notes at pipedreams.org, program number 2636. And there's more in store, a brand new organ and a remarkable recent sonata coming up just around the corner. I'm Michael Barone, very delighted to have you listening today to Pipe Dreams on this listener-supported station, programming from American Public Media.

During the winter of 2019, Canadian composer Rachelle Laurent worked on a commission from Robert Holmes. He is an attorney in Vancouver, British Columbia. His wife had died, and this resulting work is a three-movement sonata in her memory, but it's not your average sonata, more a processing of grief, you might think of it. The opening movement, dramatic and angry, its turbulence dispersed. In the second movement, a lullaby, Berceuse, that quotes and reflects on the Lord's hymn, Immaculate Mary, which you're hearing in the background. And then a sense of triumph prevails. There's a final ringing of bells and quotes from Louis Vierne's Carillon de Langepont, which happened to be the recessional at the Holmes wedding. Also a taste of the Gregorian Salve Regina at the very end. It's a marvelous score. Isabelle Demers played it during the inaugural concert that she presented on the new 55-stop mechanical action organ built by the Jugé Sinclair firm for the Cathedral of St. Joseph in Sioux Falls, South Dakota. Listen to it and this marvelous Sonata No. 1, Opus 91 by Rachelle Laurent.

cherished memory. Sonata number 1, Opus 91 by Rachel Laurent. Commissioned by Robert Holmes, dedicated to his wife. Our performer Isabel Damares played the work in the inaugural concerts this past May on the new 55-stop Jugé Sinclair pipe organ at the Cathedral of St. Joseph in Sioux Falls, South Dakota. The work, composed in 2019, it's published by Leopold Editions, and it's a piece that Isabel considers to be one of Rachel Laurent's finest works. And Isabel ought to know, as she has played many of Rachel's compositions. Thanks to Eric Romani for that recording, which, like others in our program today, documents a live musician in a real space, organists in concerts. You can find links to background on composers, performers, and the instruments easily available on our program page. 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This is program 2636, and I hope you have enjoyed our unique music today. 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John Kuntz is associate producer. Cameron Wiley is our technical director. And in most markets, we will continue with a second hour, more organists in concert coming up. 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And I hope you'll do that. But meanwhile, I also hope you'll stay tuned here for more fine listening.

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was yesterday, and now we have a very slightly waxing crescent. This piece by the contemporary composer Joby Talbot is called Ink Dark Moon. It takes its title from a collection of Japanese love poetry, but the music itself has a wealth of influences to it. Minimalist harmonies, some Balkan-inspired dance themes, and Joby Talbot's own very relentless rhythmic propulsions in other areas. We'll listen to guitarist Miloš Karadaglić play it for us coming up this hour. This is an evocative piece by the contemporary Icelandic composer Daniel Bjarnason with a very interesting title. It's called Air to Breath. Not Air to Breathe, but Air to Breath. And it's for solo cello. It's played here by Gida Valtisdottir.

Cellist Guy de Valty's daughter with Air to Breath by Daniel Bjarnason. Good to have you along for classical music tonight. I'm Steve Seal, and I have a few Icelandic things for you in this hour. We'll be off to, we'll return to America later on and then be off to Spain a little bit later. But first, Thorkell Sigurbjörnsson in a few minutes, and then hear from a current Icelandic composer. His name is Hugi Gudmundsson, and this is a work called Lux, L-U-X, Light. Ashuldur Herald's daughter plays the flute, the Reykjavik Chamber Orchestra performing. It's an all-Icelandic affair. Music of Hugi Gudmundsson.

Light by the contemporary Icelandic composer Hugi Gudmundsson. And we heard it played by the Icelandic group, the Reykjavik Chamber Orchestra, and joined there by flutist Ashildur Haraldsdottir. Thorkell Sigurbjörnsson was an Icelandic composer. He lived until 2013, and very possibly the most prolific Icelandic composer of all time. He wrote over 350 works, songs for children, orchestral works, and this is a piece of his called The Sun is Sinking Now.

0: Hordur Askelsson conducting the Skola Cantorum of Reykjavik in The Sun is Sinking Now by Thorkell Sigurbjörnsson, 20th century Icelandic composer.
1: When I realize that I have written what I want, I stand, make gestures, laugh or cry, and thank God. The Argentinian composer Carlos Guastavino. I'm Brian O'Donnell, and I'm here on WGUC weekday mornings. 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
0: From Iceland, we travel to Britain now, and this from the contemporary English composer Joby Talbot. And it's a piece called Ink Dark Moon, which takes its title from a collection of Japanese love poetry. But you'll hear all kinds of influences in this piece, including Balkan-inspired, folk music-inspired themes, and Joby Talbot's often very relentless rhythmic ideas. It's a piece for guitar and orchestra. Guitarist Milos Karadaglic here with the BBC Symphony Orchestra, led by Ben Gernon.

0: From the contemporary British composer Joby Talbot. That's called Ink Dark Moon. And we heard the guitarist Milos Karadaglic with the BBC Symphony Orchestra led by Ben Gernon.
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0: From the 20th century Spanish composer Federico Mompó, from his Música Callada, or Silent Music, we'll listen to selections from Book One, played here by pianist Jenny Lin.

0: quiet sounds like that weren't the only thing that the Spanish composer Federico Mompou composed, but it was often his default to write music that reflective and quiet. Música Callada, Silent Music by Mompou, played there by pianist Jenny Lin.
1: When the Czech composer Dvořák visited this country in the early 1890s, he found several types of American music that American composers had been, for the most part, ignoring. Native American music, Negro spirituals, and Celtic-influenced music. Dvořák was inspired enough to pen a new piece in 1893, The Symphony from the New World, a work you might hear mornings on WGUC. I'm Brian O'Donnell, hoping you'll start your days with classical music here on 90.9 WGUC Cincinnati.
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0: do you pay attention to architecture? It really can be quite a fascinating study and a wonderful rabbit hole to fall down, studying the countless eras and styles and the details. Contemporary composer Caroline Shaw admits that she's long been fascinated by it and spends a lot of time contemplating it. She wrote this music as a response to some of those musings, and she calls it Plan and Elevation. The two orientations of a structure, in other words. First, the footprint. Second, the exterior. Plan and Elevation by Caroline Shaw, coming up this hour. This is called The Night is Darkening by Tanu Korovits.

The Night is Darkening by Tõnu Korvits, played by the Estonian National Symphony Orchestra, led by Risto Just. Good evening, I'm Steve Seal. Thank you for joining me tonight. Got a couple of contemporary things for you a little bit later on from the Greek composer Eleni Kariandrou and Caroline Shaw later on. This is from the 20th century Polish, Soviet, and Russian composer Mieczysław Weinberg. And it's his piano trio, which we'll hear played tonight by the Trio Vivente.

0: We've heard the Piano Trio by Mieczysław Weinberg, played by the Trio Vivente.
1: 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I'm Brian O'Donnell. 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
0: Eleni Kalandro is a Greek composer, probably best known for scoring the films of the Greek director, Theo Angelopoulos. And this might be one of her most well-known collaborations with that director, the score to the very evocative film starring Bruno Ganz, Eternity and a Day. And this is the Camerata Athens, led by Lucas Karitinos, in music of Eleni Kalandro.

The Eternity and a Day Suite by Eleni Carendro, played by the Camerata Athens, conducted by Lucas Caritinos. Here's something contemporary as well. This is from Caroline Shaw and her work Plan and Elevation, evidence of her fascination with architecture. This is a performance by the Norwegian Chamber Orchestra conducted by Pekka Kuusisto.

0: 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I'm Steve Seal. Thank you for joining me tonight, and have a great night.
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3: Here's Beethoven wandering through his hometown and around a corner across a courtyard, drifting through an open window. He keeps hearing these horn players. So remarkable that he sits down and writes something worthy of their talent, something bright, bold, and built to dazzle. The only catch? No valves. These players were working with the natural horn. And that's what this music was written for. Some bright brass as you approach your Monday. It's coming up in just a bit. I'm Melanie Renata. I'm so glad you're here. 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

Muzio Clementi is a name usually associated with the piano, a life spent shaping the sound of the instrument itself. But in the 1780s, Clementi made a case for himself as a symphonist as well. Here, the Philharmonia Orchestra shares his first symphony in C, one of the very few symphonies he chose to publish during his lifetime, and one of even fewer that have survived at all.

0: Francesco Davalos conducting the Philharmonia Orchestra for a work with an unmistakable 18th century spirit, Muzio Clementi's First Symphony in C Major. Now the energy is going to stay lifted with some Panamanian dances in just a moment. I'm Melanie Renata, and this is Music Through the Night.
1: 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I'm Brian O'Donnell here with classical music every weekday morning. I hope you'll be here too on WGUC Cincinnati.
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0: Sure, technically, this work from William Grant Still is only four movements, but each movement has at least two, sometimes even three dances swirling around within it. It's his Panamanian dances, performed here by the Berlin Symphony.

The Berlin Symphony with layers upon layers of dances, music based on traditional melodies collected throughout Panama in the 1940s, William Grant Still's Panamanian Dances. 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I'm Melanie Renata. This is Music Through the Night. And two horns with a handful of strings are about to knock your socks off, keeping the weekend energy going as long as possible.

And somewhere in Beethoven's hometown, a couple of horn players inspired all of that. Beethoven's sextet for two horns and strings in E-flat major is Opus 81, performed for you there by the Gewandhaus Quartet, and hornists Hermann Baumann and Vladimir Jamsov.

0: His teacher wrote his year-end report. Chopin, Frederick, third-year student. Amazing talent. Musical genius. Chopin and so many more. No shortage of musical geniuses here on 90.9 WGUC Cincinnati.
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3: For many years, music lovers had only one Haydn cello concerto to love. But there were always rumors of another, an earlier one. Haydn himself had listed it in his own catalog of works, proof that it existed. But decades passed, then a century, and it stayed buried, lost, perhaps never to be found. But then, nearly 200 years after he wrote it, it turned up. And it's coming up for you later this hour. I'm Melanie Renata. I'm so glad you're here. This is Music Through the Night.

It all happened suddenly. One minute, Alexander Borodin was enjoying himself at a ball, and the next minute, he was gone. An artery near his heart had burst. He left behind loved ones, profound accomplishments as a chemist, and quite a few unfinished musical compositions. This was one of those unfinished works, his third symphony, shared with you here by the Stockholm Philharmonic.

0: Bernardin's Third Symphony in A Minor, even though the second movement was the only one that Borodin himself finished. Composer Alexander Glazunov completed the rest of that symphony with respects to Borodin, performed for you there by the Stockholm Philharmonic. I'm Melanie Renata, and you'll waltz through some more Music Through the Night in just a moment.
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0: For a long time, talented women have somehow found a way to express themselves through music, while at the same time meeting societal expectations. Many of these women put their aspirations on the back burner in order to support their partner's dreams, like Emma Kodai. She started composing at an early age, but after she married her music tutor, Zoltan Kodai, she dedicated herself to his music. Her gifts get their own spotlight here, her Viennese waltzes.

Pianist Hiroko Ishimoto gave herself a mission to shine the light on forgotten works from women who, for one reason or another, had to sweep their musical dreams to the side. There, Ishimoto shared the Viennese waltzes by Emma Kodaii. Now lost for nearly two centuries, tucked away in a castle library collection in Prague, this was, and I guess still is, the first cello concerto by Franz Joseph Haydn, crafted while he was still finding his footing, and then finally heard long after he was gone. Here's cellist Mari Fujiwara and the Netherlands Chamber Orchestra. I'm Melanie Renata. This is Music Through the Night.

0: Cellist Mari Fujiwara and the Netherlands Chamber Orchestra serving up such a vibrant piece for the deep dark of the night. Jean-Jacques Kantorov conducting Franz Joseph Haydn's Cello Concerto No. 1 in C major.
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When life gets overwhelming, when anxiety or grief start to build, what would happen if you paused? Not gave up, not pushed through, just paused. Took a moment to collect yourself, sat with it. And then, when you were ready, set course on a new direction. It's exactly how Rachmaninoff moved after his first symphony flopped. A failure so painful it silenced him as a composer for years. But he didn't disappear forever, he recalibrated. And a decade later, the lush, melodic Second Symphony poured out of him. The final couple of movements from that work are on the way. I'm Melanie Renata, this is Music Through the Night. You know a piece of music is just pure gold when it can be arranged in a variety of ways for a variety of instruments and still hit you in that same emotional spot that the original does. I'm talking, of course, about a work from The Beatles, written by that dynamic lyric duo of John Lennon and Paul McCartney. This is Yesterday.

A familiar piece performed in a less familiar way. Guitarist Joran Solskjær with Yesterday by John Lennon and Paul McCartney. I'm Melanie Renata. Thank you for being with me for some music through the night. You really are in the right place at just the right time to sink into an impressionistic atmosphere. A poem for flute and orchestra by Charles Tomlinson Griffiths.

0: Little hints of Claude Debussy's prelude to the afternoon of a faun scattered in that work by Charles Tomlinson Griffiths, his poem for flute and orchestra, shared with you there by flutist Scott Goff and the Seattle Symphony, Gerard Schwartz conducting. The gentleness of the flute gives way to the sparkle of the harp in just a moment. I'm Melanie Renata. This is Music Through the Night.
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0: You simply can't hear Music Through the Night and not catch a whiff of the harp. Sniff around no longer. CPE Bach's Harp Sonata in F major.

There is just something about the dark of the day and the sounds of the harp. Harpist Marianne Hoffman with the Harp Sonata in F by C.P.E. Bach. This is Music Through the Night. I'm Melanie Renata. And when Sergei Rachmaninoff's first symphony flopped, he was devastated, of course. He took a breather, a decade-long breather, and then once he found his center, he tried again, and this time with much more success. Here's the Cincinnati Symphony with the final two movements of Rachmaninoff's second symphony in E minor.

0: Paavo Järvi leading the Cincinnati Symphony, sharing just a slice of Rachmaninoff's atmospheric wonder, the third and fourth movements of his second symphony in E minor.
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0: In the U.S., near the turn of the 20th century, before Boston really had its own classical music identity, one composer from Massachusetts was already sketching its future in sound. A young George Chadwick. He dropped out of high school, worked briefly at his father's insurance business, and was able to travel to Boston for concerts because of his little gig. And that's where he ended up, steeped in the arts. He became a valued musical educator, but he knew his compositional life would be stunted if he did not leave the U.S., at least for a little bit. So he wandered through Europe with painters and poets, and eventually returned home to help shape the North American classical sound. This work from him later this hour. I'm Melanie Renata. This is Music Through the Night. Once upon a time, a composer sat down and wrote six short piano pieces, and he liked them well enough. It really could have been the end of it. But a friend pushed him to take them further, to hand the music over to a full orchestra and just, I don't know, see what could happen. So, this composer, Ralph Vaughan Williams, gave it a shot, and he got his Charterhouse Suite, which became one of his most charming works. It's performed for you here by the Israel Chamber Orchestra.

0: With just a little nudge from a friend. Six piano pieces by Rafe Vaughan Williams turned into that. The Israel Chamber Orchestra with his Charterhouse Suite. I'm Melanie Renata. With a short and sweet piano solo in just a tick, you're listening to Music Through the Night.
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0: As your weekend comes to its close and another week begins, don't let those Sunday scaries get you frazzled. Shake 'em off with this work by Louise Ferranque.

pianist Maria Stratigou with the cute and compact piece called Naples by Louise Farrunk. I'm Melanie Renata. You're listening to Music Through the Night. And as your Monday creeps ever closer, perhaps you could do for some main character energy. Well, you'll get that here in this adventurous work by American composer George Chadwick, his Suite Symphonique, performed by the Czechoslovak State Philharmonic, José Serabrier conducting.

0: It was music like that which helped America find its place in the world of classical music. George Chadwick's Suite Symphonique, a cinematic quality to it, the Czechoslovak State Philharmonic performing José Serra Briere at the podium.
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2: Welcome to a new day. Sounds of an early morning. This flute concerto by Vivaldi may call to mind those sounds that greet you right around dawn. Yeah, sometimes birdsong begins a bit too early. But sometimes it's a welcome treat. This is a treat for sure. It's work known as the goldfinch. It flutters into this hour in mere moments. I'm Melanie Renata. So glad you're here. Please stay with me.

Music by Cécile Chaminade, that's flowing and graceful. So, of course, it's called something like Scarf Dance. The National Orchestra of Metz Grand Est performing. I'm Melanie Renata. Thank you for being with me this morning. Before the birds outside your window start to tell you that the day has begun, let the sounds of this musical bird help you greet the sun. Ariel Nicolay twitters with the flute alongside I Musici. It's Vivaldi's third flute concerto in D, known as the Goldfinch.

crafted in the image of a sweet little goldfinch. The third flute concerto in D by Vivaldi, Imuzici performing with flutist Ariel Nicolai. Now, everyone has their own opinion on cover songs, but this work, it really isn't so much a cover of a popular song as it is an avenue for it to take on a new life. I'm positive that you know this song, and I'm fairly positive you've never heard it quite like this.

0: Sting wrote it as a pop anthem. Reimagined there for guitar and string quartet by Serbian composer Dusan Bogdanovic. Throwing in some Balkan rhythms and a bit of Bach in the cello. Guitarist William Kanigheiser and the Alexander String Quartet. Every Breath You Take from Prisms. A Melanie Renata with a vibrant violin paired with a pianist in just a tick.
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0: Before he was Mozart, he was a violinist's son. His father, Leopold, literally wrote the violin textbook of the era, so Wolfgang grew up mastering the instrument. And later, he wrote sonatas for violin and piano. Though, early on, the piano did all the heavy lifting. Eventually, that balance shifted. His sonatas really keep both instruments equally busy. This one, in F major, is performed by pianist Mitsuko Uchida and violinist Mark Steinberg.

0: pianist Mitsuko Uchida and violinist Mark Steinberg giving you a bit of a get up and go with Mozart's Violin Sonata in F major. Good morning. I'm Melanie Renata with a poetic ode to Ireland on the horizon.
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0: All six Irish Rhapsodies from Charles Stanford create a beautiful Irish tale. This one, his second in F minor, is mostly a slow piece, incredibly somber at times, almost like an elegy. From Northern Ireland, here's the Ulster Orchestra, conducted by Vernon Hanley.

0: Built from the traditional airs of Ireland. Folk flavor pretty heavy there. The Ulster Orchestra with the second Irish Rhapsody in F minor by Charles Stanford.
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4: 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I'm John Burge. On this date in 1970,

1883. Eugene Ormandy conducted the Philadelphia Orchestra in music by Mozart, Brahms, and the American composer Roy Harris. The program was nothing out of the ordinary, but the concert took place in Beijing and marked the first time an American orchestra had performed in communist China. The orchestra was invited to China following the famous visit of President and Mrs. Nixon and Secretary of State Henry Kissinger. In the audience for one of these historic concerts was a young student of traditional Chinese music named Tan Dun. When Tan heard the Philadelphians perform Beethoven's Fifth, a work he had never heard before, he decided then and there to become a composer himself. In 1986, Tan Dun came to New York City, and since then he's managed to combine elements of East and West into his own musical works. In 1987, for example, he composed a violin concerto entitled Out of Peking Opera, which draws on both Chinese and European traditions. In addition to prestigious awards and commissions from major foundations and orchestras, in March of 2001, Tan Dun won an Oscar for his film score to the Ang Lee film Crouching Tiger, Hidden Dragon.

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1: Good morning. We're in for a day to get out and enjoy. Picture perfect day. It'll be the best day of the week. This morning feels kind of like autumn. And temps right now at 60 degrees. We're warming to the mid to upper 70s, filled with sunshine for today. And like I said, the best day of the week. We're getting up to about 90 tomorrow, and then low 90s, and a muggier feeling like upper 90s for Wednesday. But enjoy this morning and today. 60 right now. Reds and Bengals both won yesterday. Runs for Reds 4-3 over the Brewers. Series with the Dodgers begins tonight. Bengals over the Buccaneers in their opener 33-27.
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2: 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I'm Elaine Deal. 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
0: Good morning, 6:08 now. I'm Brian O'Donnell with violinist Nicola Benedetti from her 2011 release with the Scottish Chamber Orchestra called Italia. It's Antonio Vivaldi's Violin Concerto in A minor with Christian Kernion conducting.

0: Nicola Benedetti, the violinist, playing Baroque music from Antonio Vivaldi, his concerto in A minor for violin and strings. Christian Kernion was the conductor on Classical WGUC.
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0: It's a suite of five movements based on 18th century dance forms, written by Edvard Grieg in the late 19th century in 1884 to celebrate the 200th anniversary of the birth of a playwright, Ludwig Holberg. On WGUC, it's the Orpheus Chamber Orchestra.

Classical 90.9 WGUC. Edvard Grieg's Holberg Suite, written in 1884 in Bergen, when here that year the Hospital of the Protestant Episcopal Church opened. It opened in a three-bedroom house in Walnut Hills, and that little hospital would become Cincinnati Children's Hospital. 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We're at 6:38 now. It's a beautiful morning. Right now we're at 59 degrees. Yeah, many areas are in the upper 50s this morning. And we're going to make it to the upper 70s with a lot of sun today. It's going to be real nice and a beautiful morning. The folks at the Falcon Theater are rolling out their upcoming season, and we'll hear all about it on our Cincinnati Spotlight, Shining On, Falcon Theater at 10 this morning and 5 this afternoon. This is written in 1934 by Swedish composer Lars Erik Larsson. He called it his Little Serenade on classic WGUC. It's a Swedish chamber orchestra.

0: He earned his living on the radio. Swedish State Radio. Lars-Erik Larsson worked for the Swedish State Radio for quite a long time. That piece, composed in 1934 by Lars-Erik Larsson, called The Little Serenade. And it was the Swedish Chamber Orchestra playing it.
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0: Christiane Macellaru conducts the French National Orchestra this evening around dinner time. It's on the WGUC 6 o'clock symphony. George Enesco Symphony No. 1, one that we don't hear all that often, with Christiane Macellaru conducting. We're at 6:50 now. About midpoint from Gioachino Rossini's output of 39 operas comes Cinderella from 1817. It was his 20th opera, and this recording of the overture from the Cinderella is done by Thomas Schippers and the CSO.

0: A classic CSO recording with Thomas Shippers leading them on Gioachino Rossini's Cinderella Overture on Classical 90.9 WGUC.
1: 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I'm Steve Seal. That's

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0: That music was recorded here in Cincinnati at UC's CCM with the CCM Philharmonia conducted by Jing Dong Tsai and pianist Richard Fields playing William Grant Still's symphonic poem from 1935 called Cane Tuck. Cane Tuck on WGUC. 712 now. Good morning. Thanks for being here.
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2: Ensemble Altera's new release, The Four Elements, is a journey through wind, earth, water, and fire, also the idea of a fifth essence, quintessence. 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I'm Elaine Deal. 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
0: Real nice day today. Right now, 57 degrees. We'll be up around 77 or so today, and plenty of sunshine. This opera by Puccini was originally in four acts and wasn't received so well at its 1889 premiere. It kind of flopped initially. It was reduced to three acts. And from that opera, Edgar, the prelude to Act 3 on WGUC, John Wilson conducting the Sinfonia of London.

0: Sinfonia of London, conducted by John Wilson, played the prelude from the opera Edgar by Puccini, prelude to Act 3. On Classical 90.9 WGUC at 7:18 now, our Cincinnati Spotlight will be shining on the upcoming season by Falcon Theater. We'll turn on the spotlight switch at 10 o'clock this morning.
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0: Johann von Hall's string quartet in G on WGUC. 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
3: Hi there, I'm Thane Maynard. Humans are the result of millions of years of evolution shaped by environmental change and adaptation. Things like bipedalism with Australopithecus 4 million years ago, the harnessing of fire with Homo erectus 1.4 million years ago, and the development of agriculture in the Fertile Crescent around 10,000 BCE were major steps in the development of human intelligence and civilization. Our story begins with primates in Africa, where shifting climates transformed dense forest into open grasslands. This change forced some ape populations to leave the trees and adapt to life on the ground. Walking upright became an advantage for spotting predators and traveling long distances, freeing the hands for carrying food and using tools. Over time, these early hominins developed larger brains, enabling problem-solving, cooperation, and eventually language. Fire, tools, and social structures accelerated survival and innovation. Natural selection favored intelligence and adaptability, leading to Homo sapiens around 300,000 years ago. A species capable of shaping its environment rather than simply adapting to it.
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0: Just about a perfect day. Beautiful morning, 59 right now, and sunshine in mid to upper 70s this afternoon. The composer writes, "A journey of wonder and discovery. This secret garden reflects the paths of our hearts. It's a place of magical colors, brightly hued glass, where all is in view. The plants that grow there are like no other, in color and shape, and every turn of the corner brings new discoveries. The garden sweeps the viewer along amidst small, delicate details and full grand shapes, carrying magic through all corners and at every step." Composer Jennifer Higdon about her work called Secret and Glass Gardens. It's done here on WGUC by Stuart Goodyear.

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0: Leonardo da Vinci once said that the soul is composed of harmony. He was talking about music. It's easy to show your children what Da Vinci meant. Just tune in to Classics for Kids on Saturday morning at 10 or on Sunday evening at 6. You'll learn all about great music, famous composers, and how music has inspired generations of listeners. 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George Gershwin was no stranger to Cincinnati. He came here on several occasions to perform with the CSO. And one time, I love this story, in 1929, Gershwin comes to town as a spectator to enjoy the CSO's Cincinnati premiere of his symphonic tone poem, An American in Paris, at the Emory Theater. He was just here to enjoy. We'll hear Harmonie Ensemble of New York with conductor Stephen Richmond playing An American in Paris.

0: An American in Paris, George Gershwin's symphonic tone poem, in a performance by Harmony Ensemble of New York. They were conducted by Stephen Richman.
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0: Felix Mendelssohn was in his mid-20s when he composed his Notturno for 11 instruments, and a few years, about 4 years later, he rescored the work for a large German wind band and retitled it Overture. We heard a performance of the Overture for Winds done by London Symphony Orchestra with conductor Claudio Abbado on Classical WGUC, your companion throughout the day.
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0: George Frideric Handel's first suite written for solo keyboard features pianist Keith Jarrett. 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

0: That's Keith Jarrett. And Keith says Handel was a keyboardist, and his keyboard works should occupy a higher position in our awareness than they do. And Keith played Suite for Keyboard No. 1 and A, the first of 16, composed by Handel, and Keith Jarrett has recorded them all. If you love jazz, your smart speaker can now play WGUC's Jazz Stream 24 hours a day. 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
0: We're in the 50s in most spots this morning, 58 now. It's a gorgeous morning, and they're going to be a real pretty day. Best day of the week as it's warming up back into the 90s after today. Mid to upper 70s this afternoon. Falcon Theater is in our Cincinnati spotlight this morning at 10 o'clock, and we do the spotlight again at 5 in the afternoon. Here's a beautiful performance and recording of the Berlioz love scene from Romeo and Juliet. It's done by our CSO under Paavo Järvi's direction.

0: Paavo Järvi began as music director of the CSO in 2001, and that Berlioz project that also included Symphonie Fantastique was done in Music Hall that same year, 2001, Paavo's first year. We heard the love scene from Romeo and Juliet. Support comes from the John W. McNeil Performance Series, presenting pianist Thomas Kelly, a 2026 Liszt Utrecht Piano Competition Award winner, in concert on Friday, September 18th, 2026 at 7 p.m. at the historic Washington Opera House in Maysville, Kentucky. The performance is open to the community, with tickets available at the event. More information is available through the Washington Opera House. The event is made possible through a grant from the Hazelwood Foundation.
1: Ensemble Altera's new release, The Four Elements, is a journey through wind, earth, water, and fire. Also the idea of a fifth essence, quintessence. The music explores those forces through pieces from the Renaissance to present times, all under the leadership of their founder, Christopher Lowry. I'm Elaine Deal. 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
0: 8:43 now. Prelude number 1, written by Brazilian composer Heitor Villa-Lobos, was the first of 5 preludes written in 1940. Here's a phenomenal guitarist, Julian Bream.

0: Julian Bream played that Prelude number 1 by Heitor Villa-Lobos on Classical 90.9 WGUC. That was written in 1940, and the Reds won the World Series. One of 5 times they won the series. That one beating Detroit 4-3.
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0: 8:48 now. Thanks for being here this morning. Beautiful morning. I'm Brian O'Donnell with music from American composer Peter Boyer now. This is called New Beginnings. It's one of Peter's earliest orchestral compositions, written for the Kalamazoo Symphony Orchestra, celebrating the opening of a hospital up there, the New Bronson Hospital, in 2000. The London Symphony Orchestra plays New Beginnings, with composer Peter Boyer conducting.

0: Such a powerful piece by Peter Boyer. Boyer conducted the London Symphony Orchestra playing his New Beginnings on Classical WGUC. Good morning. It's 9 o'clock. Stay close for the big Brahms Piano Concerto No. 2 in B-flat. It's on the way in less than 10 minutes.
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0: The Arabella String Quartet really, really dug into the music of 18th century composer from the Caribbean, Joseph Bellone. And they recorded quite a few of his pieces. We heard his Concertante Quartet, number 3 in C major, Arabella String Quartet. 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
0: Johannes Brahms composed his Piano Concerto No. 1, finished that, and 22 years went by, more than two decades went by, before he started into Piano Concerto No. 2 in B-flat. Here it is, done by pianist Fabio Bedini, along with the Buffalo Philharmonic Orchestra on WGUC. It's Joanne Folletta conducting.

0: How about it? Pianist Fabio Bedini and the Buffalo Philharmonic, led by Joanne Folletta, played Brahms. Johannes Brahms wrote to Clara Schumann, he wrote, "I want to tell you that I have written a very small piano concerto with a very small and pretty scherzo," he said, tongue planted firmly in cheek. Speaking of his concerto that runs for nearly an hour, Concerto No. 2 in B-flat. First performed in Budapest in 1881, that year, Wyatt Earp and Doc Holliday shot it out with a group of armed cowboys, the Cochise County Cowboys in the Tombstone, Arizona. It was the OK Corral gunfight of 1881.
1: 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My guest is producing artistic director Ted Weil.
2: We've got a great season. We're fortunate enough that we'll be opening our season with Eureka Day, and this will be the regional premiere of Eureka Day, which just won the Tony Award last year for Best Revival of a Play. Its original run was cut short because of COVID, and then they revived it, so it was a revival. But we're so fortunate to be able to open the season with that show. It is funny, exciting, very timely. It's a fascinating play. We open in September and we run through September. After that, we're doing a play called Tinderbox, written by Lucy Kirkwood, which is a great piece about a slightly futuristic world in London when the island of Great Britain is sinking a little bit into the sea. This all takes place in a small butcher shop that has almost no meat to sell. There are a lot of things going on outside of the shop, and it is quirky, weird, funny. The dialogue is some of the best I've ever read. So crackly. It's really a good piece. So great. That'll be fun. And we're going to bring that show over from overseas. So again, it will be a regional premiere, which is exciting. We really like Lucy Kirkwood's work.
1: And then just like that, we're into 2027. What do you have in store for the second part of the season, Ted?

0: We're doing our first ever repertory endeavor. We're going to do two plays in repertory. We're going to do Antigone by Lulu Raxa, and then Shakespeare's R&J, which is by Joe Colerco. And then we have a play called The Moors. It is a very absurdist piece. There's a lot of weird stuff that happens. It is also really cool and a fascinating piece about relationships and people, and kind of how we deal with the absurdities of relationship. And then we round out our season with a play called The Beacon, an Irish play. We do single tickets and flex passes. We are in Newport, Kentucky. We're at 636 Monmouth Street, right on the main drag there in Newport.
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0: That piece is called Ride, written by Samuel Hazo from Pittsburgh. Sebastian Perlovsky and the Polish National Wind Orchestra played Ride.
1: Ensemble Altera's new release, The Four Elements, is a journey through wind, earth, water, and fire. Also the idea of a fifth essence, quintessence. The music explores those forces through pieces from the Renaissance to present times, all under the leadership of their founder, Christopher Lowry. I'm Elaine Deal. 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
0: 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What a day. It's right now 61 degrees, mid to upper 70s today, and bright sunshine. It's going to be warming up to about 90 tomorrow and then low 90s for Wednesday, and I think for the rest of the week. So more humidity in the picture, too. But about perfect for today, 61 and sunny. Shostakovich, Symphony No. 9 on WGUC. Bernard Haitink conducts the London Philharmonic Orchestra.

0: Shostakovich remarked that musicians will like to play it and critics will delight in blasting it. Shostakovich, Symphony No. 9 in E-flat, composed and first performed in 1945. We heard the London Phil play it under the direction of Bernard Haitink.
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2: 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I'm Steve Seal. 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
0: Also coming up is music by Robert Schumann. He wrote 30 pieces initially and then whittled them down to a set of 13 pieces of music for piano in 1838. Scenes from Childhood by Robert Schumann, performed by Isaac DeConnie Mason. 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

0: I don't think his wife, Clara, exactly said, "Oh, Robert, stop acting like a child." But the music was inspired by her comment that he sometimes seemed like a child. Robert Schumann's Scenes from Childhood, played by pianist Isidakani Mason.
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0: Here's some Baroque music from English composer Maurice Greene. His Overture No. 4 in E on WGUC. This orchestra is called the Baroque Band, and they're led by their founder, Gary Clark.

0: Morris Green's Overture No. 4 in E on WGUC. Gary Clark led his band called the Baroque Band. 11 o'clock, a gorgeous day. Please get out and enjoy it. It's getting a hot 90 tomorrow and in low 90s on Wednesday. And stay right here. Elaine's coming in next.
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0: What a great way to begin the week. Beautiful day and music by Florence Price. Her suite of dances performed by the Württemberg Philharmonic. John Jetter conducted. Good morning. I'm Elaine Deal. 5 minutes after 11 o'clock on a beautiful day, 64 degrees, sunny and mild on our way to high in the mid to upper 70s.
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2: 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WGUC will always be grateful to Mrs. Nippert for her love of classical music and belief in WGUC's service to the community.
0: It was Philip Glass who suggested to Third Coast Percussion that they contact Danny Elfman to write a piece for them to perform at his Days and Nights Festival in Big Sur. In 2022 came that request. Danny Elfman, a huge fan of both Philip Glass and Third Coast Percussion, was ecstatic over the commission and the opportunity to have it performed on stage in a concert that included music written by Philip Glass. We hear it now. Third Coast Percussion performs Danny Elfman's percussion quartet on your companion throughout the day, Classical 90.9.

0: Next up for the very busy Third Coast Percussion, a concert at Swarthmore College in Pennsylvania on the 19th of this month, we heard the recording of the percussion quartet written for them by Danny Elfman, Classical 90.9. Stay with WGUC coming up in about 35 minutes. Two pieces, the first couple from the album we'll be exploring this week, New at Noon. The group is Ensemble Altera. We'll be sampling their new music this week, New at Noon on Classical 90.9.
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0: Clarinetist Charles Nydick is the soloist working alongside Orpheus. 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

Clarinet Concerto No. 1 in F minor by Carl Maria von Weber, the soloist Charles Nydick, working there with Orpheus Chamber Orchestra. 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

0: Michael Haydn's Symphony in F Major. It was Adam Fischer conducting the Austro-Hungarian Haydn Orchestra, Classical 90.9 WGUC, where New at Noon is next.
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0: Good afternoon. Welcome to a new week. Welcome to a beautiful Monday, 67 degrees on our way to a high of 77, mostly sunny, mild, low humidity, a couple of clouds and cool again tonight, getting down to about 61, and sunshine and heat returns on Tuesday with a high of 90 in the forecast. Hand-picked professionals at work here is how Rondo Magazine describes Ensemble Altera, a fairly new but extremely successful chamber choir guided by the internationally renowned countertenor Christopher Lowry. And their new album is set for release in mid-October. We've got a sneak peek here. We have connections. We know people. The album entitled The Four Elements, and we'll dig into the record this week, beginning today with two selections, The Wings of the Wind by Owen Park and Hope is the Thing with Feathers by Ivo Antognini. New at Noon on Classical 90.9 WGUC.

Composer Owen Park set to music some words from the Book of Psalms, and Ivo Antognini set a poem by Emily Dickinson. We heard both. Hope is the Thing with Feathers and The Wings of the Wind, performed by Ensemble Altera from their brand new album, the Four Elements album, coming out in just a couple of weeks. Be listening tomorrow for some more music from the record New at Noon on WGUC. 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Also in Dayton at the Shops of Oakwood, i-one.com. I'm Elaine Deal. Thanks for choosing classical music to begin your week. This is 90.9 WGUC with the Munich Philharmonic, led by Valery Gergiev and Don Juan by Richard Strauss.

0: Presenting pianist Thomas Kelly, a 2026 Liszt Utrecht Piano Competition Award winner, in concert on Friday, September 18th, 2026 at 7 p.m. at the historic Washington Opera House in Maysville, Kentucky. The performance is open to the community, with tickets available at the event. More information is available through the Washington Opera House. 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

0: The Cunning Little Vixen Suite from Leah Shanachak. 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

0: Ricardo Castro was an outstanding Mexican pianist and composer, so successful that in 1903, he received a grant from the government to go and study and perform in Europe for quite some time. He returned to Mexico in 1906 and became the director of the National Conservatory there in Mexico City. We started the hour with his work, Mazurka Melancolica, performed by Jorge Federico Osorio. Good afternoon. I'm Elaine Deal. 5 minutes after 1 o'clock, a gorgeous day in Cincinnati, 70 degrees now, on our way to a high of just 77. Overnight cool, couple of clouds, a low in the low 60s. The heat and humidity begin to return tomorrow. It'll be sunny, and we'll see a high near 90 degrees on Tuesday.
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0: Here's a movie music from John Williams, The Book Thief, the 2013 film starring Jeffrey Rush. The composer conducts the studio orchestra, Classical 90.9.

John Williams conducted the studio orchestra performing his music composed for the 2013 film The Book Thief. 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

0: 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It was the Prague Chamber Orchestra. 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
1: 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I'm Steve Seal. That's coming up on APM Symphony Cast. 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
0: Oboist Paula Engerer is the soloist working with Paul Gambill and the Nashville Chamber Orchestra. Canzonetta by Samuel Barber.

0: Canzonetta by Samuel Barber. The oboist Paula Enger, working alongside the Nashville Chamber Orchestra, led by Paul Gambill. It's 2 o'clock.
1: His teacher wrote his year-end report. Chopin, Frederick, third-year student. 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

0: Sonata in C major by Domenico Scarlatti. It was Alexander Thoreau at the piano. Good afternoon, I'm Elaine Deal. 6 minutes after 2 o'clock, beautiful day in Evanston, 71 degrees. Stay with 90.9 for one from Louis Longre and the CSO coming up.
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0: In 2016, Louis Longre and RCSO released an album called Concertos for Orchestra. Included on the album, a piece written for the CSO by Thierry Esquesse. It was a work that he based on melodies from Bach as well as other Lutheran traditional music. It is Salmos Sinfonia Concertante per Orchestra by Thierry Esquesse, Louis Longre, and the CSO on your companion throughout the day, Classical 90.9 WGUC.

0: Recorded live in concert, our Cincinnati Symphony Orchestra, under the baton of Louis Longuet, a piece written for them from the Concertos for Orchestra album, Somos, Sinfonia Concertante Por Orchestra by Thierry Esquesh. Louis Longuet led our CSO on Classical 90.9.
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0: Here's music from one of the finest duos to ever walk into a recording studio. Guitarist Jason Biot, violinist Anna Kiko Myers with Café 1930 from History of the Tango by Astor Piazzolla.

Anna Kiko-Myers and Jason Viau with music from Astor Piazzolla's History of the Tango. That was Café 1930. 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Some great clarinet work from the talented Mr. Anthony McGill coming along in about 20 minutes. Now it's Libor Peshek and the Slovak Philharmonic Orchestra performing a rhapsody by Antonín Dvořák.

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A piece from American Stories, the 2024 Grammy-nominated album featuring Pacifica Quartet and Anthony McGill, clarinet. Four Angels by Richard Daniel Poor on 90.9 WGUC, inspiring you at work, at home, and in the car. 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Nice night to relax on the balcony. Perhaps it's only 73 degrees and we won't get much warmer. Humidity staying low this evening. Listen to a little bit of classical music while you put your feet up. Tonight at 6, it's Symphony No. 1 by George Enescu. Christian Matsalabu conducts the French National Orchestra. Megan LaVilla will have that for you tonight at 6. Now it's pianist Bertrand Chamaillou performing Berceuse in D-flat major by Frédéric Chopin.

0: Chopin's Berceuse in D flat major. The pianist was Bertrand Chamayou on Classical 90.9.
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0: 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Now it's Thomas Hengelbrock conducting the Freiburg Baroque Orchestra Symphony No. 4 by C.P.E. Bach.

0: 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We heard the Freiburg Baroque Orchestra, conducted by Thomas Hengelbrock.
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0: 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That's Wednesday night at 8 on 90.9 WGUC. It's 4 o'clock. 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

0: Originally a piece for flute and piano, we just heard a duet of violin and piano of Paul Schoenfeld's Four Souvenirs for the Violin or Flute and Piano. All four movements are named. We had the Samba to start out with, Tango, Tin Pan Alley, and the final movement, Square Dance, each, of course, showing contrasting types of dances. Violinist Caroline Golding performed with pianist Christopher O'Reilly on 90.9, and I'm Megan LaVilla back here on WGUC This Week.
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0: The composer Malcolm Arnold created two different little suites, and we'll hear the first of those now, nicknamed To Youth. Here's Jerry Duncan and the Dallas Wind Symphony performing.

Malcolm Arnold's Little Sweet Number One, nicknamed To Youth, just now on 90.9. For Wind Band, we heard all three movements, Prelude, Dance, Pastoral, and March, all performed by the Dallas Wind Symphony, led by Jerry Junkin. 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Saturday, September 19th, 10 a.m. to 4 p.m. at 4400 Floral Avenue. 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Today's been mostly sunny and mild with a high of 77, so a little bit cooler this week than last week was, even the weekend was. Now tonight, few clouds and cool again with a low of 61, and tomorrow mostly sunny, but it will be hotter and it will be more humid as well. So a high of 90, but it might feel slightly hotter than that even. Now, what's better than one violin? I think two. Here's Johann Sebastian Bach's Concerto for Two Violins. Violinists Monica Huguette and Allison Bury perform with the Amsterdam Baroque Orchestra.

0: Johann Sebastian Bach's Concerto for Two Violins, just now on 90.9. We heard Toon Koopman performing with the Amsterdam Baroque Orchestra, in accompaniment for violinists Monica Huguette and Alison Bury.
1: 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The performance is open to the community, with tickets available at the event. More information is available through the Washington Opera House. The event is made possible through a grant from the Hazelwood Foundation.
0: In his travels to Italy, Franz Liszt frequented a certain estate called the Villa d'Este in Tivoli near Rome. Now, there was a fountain on the estate that he became very inspired by, and so he named his piece that we are about to listen to after it. This is The Fountains of the Villa d'Este, now performed by pianist George Lee.

0: Not only was Franz Liszt inspired by the fountains at the estate he was a guest at frequently, the Villa d'Este in Tivoli near Rome, but he also decided to write a piece about it. And in the piece on the score, he wrote a quote about the water of life, and he'd once aspired to make that connection between the water of life and this very fountain. We just heard his piece called The Fountains of the Villa d'Este, performed by pianist George Lee on Classical 90.9.
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0: On WGUC, we are celebrating National Hispanic Heritage Month this very month. We have a couple of specials that are coming up, including a special programming this Wednesday where you can discover the rich sounds of Baroque Mexico. Harmonia explores music from Spanish colonial manuscripts and offers a unique take on the period's guitar music as well. So that's this Wednesday at 8 o'clock on 90.9 WGUC. And we also have a Classics for Kids special as well, so you can visit classicsforkids.com. Last in the hour, it's David Diamond's Rounds for String Orchestra. We have Gerard Schwartz and the Los Angeles Chamber Orchestra now performing.

0: David Diamond's Rounds for String Orchestra, ending the hour on WGOC. Gerard Schwartz just led the Los Angeles Chamber Orchestra.
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2: Newport's Falcon Theater announces their upcoming season. My guest is producing artistic director Ted Weil.
3: We've got a great season. We're fortunate enough that we'll be opening our season with Eureka Day, and this will be the regional premiere of Eureka Day, which just won the Tony Award last year for Best Revival of a Play. Its original run was cut short because of COVID, and then they revived it, so it was a revival. But we're so fortunate to be able to open.
2: Artistic director Ted Weil.
3: We've got a great season. We're fortunate enough that we'll be opening our season with Eureka Day, and this will be the regional premiere of Eureka Day, which just won the Tony Award last

0: in London when the island of Great Britain is sinking a little bit into the sea. This all takes place in a small butcher shop that has almost no meat to sell. There are a lot of things going on outside of the shop, and it is quirky, weird, funny. The dialogue is some of the best I've ever read. So crackly. It's really a good piece. So great. That'll be fun. And we're going to bring that show over from overseas. So again, it will be a regional premiere, which is exciting. We really like Lucy Kirkwood's work.
1: And then just like that, we're into 2027. What do you have in store for the second part of the season, Ted?
0: We're doing our first ever repertory endeavor. We're going to do two plays in repertory. We're going to do Antigone by Lulu Raxa, and then Shakespeare's R&J, which is by Joe Calerco. And then we have a play called The Moors. It is a very absurdist piece. There's a lot of weird stuff that happens. It is also really cool and a fascinating piece about relationships and people, and kind of how we deal with the absurdities of relationship. And then we round out our season with a play called The Beacon, an Irish play. We do single tickets and flex passes. We are in Newport, Kentucky. We're at 636 Monmouth Street, right on the main drag there in Newport.
2: And for a link and more information, you can visit our website at wguc.org.
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written by Johann Nepomuk Hummel just a few months before his first significant employment to the Prince Esterhazy at Eisenstadt. That would be his Octet Partita in E-flat, a piece that one critic says is a typically sunny work, like the rest of Hummel's works. Consortium Classium just performed on 90.9. 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A movement now from Bedřich Smetana's majestic Ma Vlast or My Fatherland. That's, of course, talking about different pieces of history or locations all around Bohemia. We'll listen to the third movement now called Sorka, named after the female warrior from ancient Czech legends. It's especially in the story of the Maiden's War. We'll now hear Sorka, performed by Zdeněk Mikal and the Milwaukee Symphony Orchestra.

0: The third movement from Bedřich Smetana's Ma Vlast, or My Fatherland, about Bohemia. We just heard that third movement, Sarka, about a female warrior from the legend The Maiden's War. In this legend, Sarka ties herself to a tree as bait and waits to be saved by a knight, but she deceives him into believing that she is a captive, when in reality she serves his comrades with drugged mead and signals all of her warrior women to defeat them. We just heard Sarka, performed by the Milwaukee Symphony Orchestra, led by Zdenek McCall.
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0: This September, we are celebrating National Hispanic Heritage Month on WGOC. We have a couple of things coming up, like a special programming, as well as classics for kids. 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Written for Lord Yehudi Menuhin on his 80th birthday, that would be Shulamit Ron's Yearning. We'll now hear violinist Caroline Chin with cello Brian Snow and the Bowling Green Philharmonic.

0: Composer Shulamit Ron talked about her inspiration for her piece, Yearning. She said, when violinist Edna Mitchell first spoke to me about the theme of her project to honor the late Lord Yehudi Menuhin on the occasion of his 80th birthday, I found its core idea more than a little daunting. In tribute to Menuhin's own life and aspirations, compose a short romance-type piece that would allude themselves to themes such as love, beauty of spirit, and humaneness. This was the result, Yearning, performed just now by violinist Caroline Chin, cellist Brian Snow, and the Bowling Green Philharmonia, led by Emily Freeman Brown.
1: 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I'm Steve Seal. That's coming up on APM Symphony Cast. 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
0: Part of his Café Concert idiom, we'll hear a light work by Eric Satie up next. This is Classical 90.9. I'm your host, Megan LaVilla, and the piece we're about to listen to is the Gold Dust Waltz. Pianist Grant Johannesson now performs.

The Gold Dust Waltz by Erik Satie on 90.9. We just heard pianist Grant Johannesson performing it. Now, coming up here in just a bit, just over 15 minutes, we have our 6 o'clock symphony. Tonight, it's a piece by the Romanian composer George Enescu. So remember to stay tuned for that. 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From Erik Satie, we go to Gioachino Rossini, specifically one of his operas that's based on Voltaire's tragedy, Semiramis, which in turn is based on the legend of Semiramis of Assyria. We're going to hear the overture to Semiramide, now performed by Thomas Shippers and our very own Cincinnati Symphony Orchestra.

0: The overture to Gioachino Rossini's opera Semiramide, based on the legend of Semiramis. We just heard our very own Cincinnati Symphony Orchestra, led by Thomas Schippers, for this last piece ending the hour. And our next piece isn't performed by the Cincinnati Symphony, but it is performed by someone that you know. That's our 6 o'clock symphony coming up in a couple of minutes. Stay tuned.
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2: Hi there, I'm Thane Maynard. Humans are the result of millions of years of evolution shaped by environmental change and adaptation. Things like bipedalism with Australopithecus 4 million years ago, the harnessing of fire with Homo erectus 1.4 million years ago, and the development of agriculture in the Fertile Crescent around 10,000 BCE were major steps in the development of human intelligence and civilization. Our story begins with primates in Africa, where shifting climates transformed dense forest into open grasslands. This change forced some ape populations to leave the trees and adapt to life on the ground. Walking upright became an advantage for spotting predators and traveling long distances, freeing the hands for carrying food and using tools. Over time, these early hominins developed larger brains, enabling problem-solving, cooperation, and eventually language. Fire, tools, and social structures accelerated survival and innovation. Natural selection favored intelligence and adaptability, leading to Homo sapiens around 300,000 years ago, a species capable of shaping its environment rather than simply adapting to it.
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0: The first of five symphonies that the Romanian composer George Enescu would eventually complete, his Symphony No. 1 is our 6 o'clock symphony today. Written in 1905, while in his 20s, it's clear that Enescu is still figuring out his style, though we can hear the effects of his Viennese training, both with Fuchs and mastering the Brahmsian composition techniques, as well as his large French influence from his training with two more greats, Massenet and Fauré. Adding to the theory that Enescu is still figuring out his style was the unusual for the time period old traditional format of three movements for a symphony. In Enescu's time through to modern day now, the usual format is four movements. One critic noted the composer's decision to herald back to tradition, saying, when encountering an early symphony by a young composer, one might be struck by the enormous burden of the task, the great weight of tradition and accomplishment behind the form. Enescu, however, had no hesitation in confronting his predecessors confidently. He chose as a key for this symphony E-flat major, inviting a comparison to the Eroica Symphony of Beethoven, not to mention Schumann's Third Symphony as well. Dramatic, arresting, and opulent, it's definitely a first symphony to be proud of. Now on WGUC, let's hear our Cincinnati Symphony Orchestra's music director, Christian Macellaru, who is also Romanian, by the way, leading the French National Orchestra for George Enescu's Symphony No. 1. Symphony to be proud of. Now on WGUC, let's hear our Cincinnati Symphony Orchestra's music director, Christian Macellaru, who is also Romanian, by the way, leading the French National Orchestra for George Enescu's Symphony No. 1.

0: George Enesco is one of the biggest classical names to come out of his home country of Romania. As such, he, of course, felt the need to write pieces inspired by Romanian cultural and folk music, leading to his first and second Romanian rhapsodies. And the public loved them, so much so that Enesco was afraid that any compositions un-Romanian related would be overshadowed by his cultural pieces. And so he set out just a couple of years later to write his most ambitious orchestral work at the time, his first true symphony in 1905. As one critic comments, since Enesco is best remembered as a violinist and as an advocate of Romanian folk traditions, the choice of this work was motivated by the conviction that in Enesco, the 20th century possessed a great and overlooked master of symphonic form. This first symphony of his is majestic, rich, and dramatic, with a largely late romantic style paying tribute to his two intense trainings, one in Vienna with Fuchs studying the Brahms tradition, and one earlier in France with Massenet and Faure. Enesco's Symphony No. 1 was just performed by the French National Orchestra, led by our Cincinnati Symphony's music director and fellow Romanian, Cristian Macellaru. I'm Megan Lavilla, and that was our 6 o'clock symphony on Classical 90.9.
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0: 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CCM's upcoming concerts also include a program of Russian masterworks, a performance of John Mackey's Places We Can No Longer Go with Grammy-nominated soprano Lindsay Kesselman, and dozens of other performances and public events. Tickets and information at ccm.uc.edu. From the Baroque composer Georg Muffat, we now hear the Concerto Grosso No. 2 of his, performed by Ensemble 415, led by Chiara Banchini.

0: Two Georges in a row. Our 6 o'clock symphony was Georges Enesco, and what we just heard was Georg Muffat's Concerto Grosso No. 2. Chiara Banchini just led the Ensemble 415 for that wonderful work on your companion throughout the day, Classical 90.9.
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0: Last in the hour, a short piece by Sylvain Achet. It's the Waltz No. 9. Here's pianist Fabrice Yuri performing.

0: Sylvain Aché's Waltz number 9 here on your companion throughout the day, Classical 90.9. Pianist Fabrice Ulivry just performed.
1: This is the Composer's Datebook for September 14th. I'm John Burge. On this date in 1973, Eugene Ormandy conducted the Philadelphia Orchestra in music by Mozart, Brahms, and the American composer Roy Harris. The program was nothing out of the ordinary, but the concert took place in Beijing and marked the first time an American orchestra had performed in communist China. The orchestra was invited to China following the famous visit of President and Mrs. Nixon and Secretary of State Henry Kissinger. In the audience for one of these historic concerts was a young student of traditional Chinese music named Tan Dun. When Tan heard the Philadelphians perform Beethoven's Fifth, a work he had never heard before, he decided then and there to become a composer himself. In 1986, Tan Dun came to New York City, and since then he's managed to combine elements of East and West into his own musical works. In 1987, for example, he composed a violin concerto entitled Out of Peking Opera, which draws on both Chinese and European traditions. In addition to prestigious awards and commissions from major foundations and orchestras, in March of 2001, Tan Dun won an Oscar for his film score to the Ang Lee film Crouching Tiger, Hidden Dragon.

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Bernhard Hartog, starting off the hour on 90.9, leading the very fitting Haydn Ensemble of Berlin for Franz Josef Haydn Scherzando No. 5. 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
0: Known mainly for his art songs, that would be the Argentine composer Carlos Juavastino. We'll now hear his three popular songs performed by guitarist Maria Isabel Sewers and violinist Bohuslav Matusek.

Los Huavastinos, three popular songs on WGUC. Guitarist Maria Isabel Sears just performed with violinist Bohuslav Matusek. I'm Megan LaVilla. Today's been mostly sunny but mild with a high of 77. Now that number should rise a little bit tomorrow, but tonight we'll have fewer clouds with a little bit of coolness again, a low of 61. Yes, tomorrow mostly sunny, hotter though, and more humid, a high of 90. 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We've got everything from puppets to belly dancing to a Polish work and a mazurka in Alexander Glazunov's Ballet Scenes. His Opus 52 will now hear Nema Jarvi and the Scottish National Orchestra.

0: Eight movements within the 1894 ballet scenes by Alexander Glazunov on Classical 90.9 here. That was Nema Jarvi leading the Scottish National Orchestra. Don't forget that this month of September is National Hispanic Heritage Month. So we have a couple of different programming for you. Our first is here on Wednesday. You can discover the rich sounds of Baroque Mexico. The Harmonia explores music from Spanish colonial manuscripts and offers a unique take on the period's guitar music. That's this Wednesday at 8 on 90.9 WGUC. But you can also go online for classics for kids. We are also celebrating National Hispanic Heritage Month there, where you can explore music, rhythms, and composers of Spain, Mexico, and Latin America with episodes and activities the whole family can enjoy. So that's classics for kids.com.
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0: Last in the hour, it's not a film soundtrack, but it is inspired by a certain character. This is Michael Daughtry's Red Cape Tango. It's from his Metropolis Symphony, which is based around Superman and the mythology within the Superman series. So this piece, Red Cape Tango, was composed after Superman was killed off in the comic book series, the result of a fight with the supervillain Doomsday. So the principal melody in this piece is actually taken from the Latin hymn of Dies Irae, or Day of Wrath. Here's David Zinman and the Baltimore Symphony Orchestra.

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